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don't we all reside a little south of sanity, depending on the day? Especially Monday, 6-11, sunny, hazy, a little bit cooler. Really enjoyed the weather yesterday. God, some of that smoke actually blew out. Had bluer skies, cleaner air. Like 80-something, 82. Sunny and smoky again today. Highs of 84. Start things out. Well, my daughter and wife would consider it, it's so cold! 57 degrees in the LC Valley right now, so enjoy the nice, cool morning air in a surefire way. Nobody wants to start their day. And in a surefire way, it's a Monday. Imagine just getting up, hanging with friends, and then you're bitten by a rabid otter. Or you could have impaled yourself on a pole and had to hike 6 hours back down after impaling yourself. There's a little bit of good news on the way for a Monday. Apparently, there's a class action lawsuit. If you happen to down some of that diarrhea lettuce, you can get a whopping $200. That probably will barely cover the cost of your toilet paper. Junk drawers. We all have them, but for it to legally qualify as a junk drawer, what one mandatory item does it have to have? We're all going to have different answers. But at the same time, we're all going to be able to laugh and agree like, oh, yep, that's in mine. Okay. What are the history of the junk drawer? Like, how far back that dates? Like, how did that become a thing? Well, since we're officially in August, four things to look forward to. Stupid criminals on the blotter, including a guy who actually burned down the house he was supposed to inherit. So to make up for morons like him, yes, today's Tell Me Something Good. Always got to wrap things up on a positive note. Today's top headlines with my own twist, of course.

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6: 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Sunny but hazy, highs of 84. Clear and smoky tonight, lows down around 56. Sunny and hazy tomorrow, highs of 88. Going to be clear but smoky again tomorrow night, lows down around 57. And Wednesday, back to that sunshine, warming up, highs right around 94. I think we're back up in triple digits by Thursday, so enjoy the nice 57 out there right now with FGL. That's the way we do things around here.

use protection. Thank you. A little dad public service reminder from all of us here at Canyon Country. Ashley McBride's latest What If We Don't? It is sunny but hazy conditions again today. Highs of 84. Absolutely insane what's going on in Spokane, man. I caught wind of it like Friday night, Saturday morning. Wow, okay. Did a little bit of digging and just wow. The level of destruction. I'm trying to remember the count I saw last night as far as how many homes or structures have burned down so far. It's just absolutely crazy. So thoughts, prayers, anybody affected by the Spokane wildfires at this point. So, unbelievable. Well, this is a sure sign it's a Monday. Poor woman in North Carolina. She goes to a park just to support her friends by running in a marathon. See, this is what happens. And gets bit by a rabid otter. What are the odds? Erin Hogston said the otter just came up and attacked her while she was watching the Tobacco Road Marathon at Herndon Park in Durham, North Carolina. She heard something behind her, thought it was a bear. Oh, yeah, that's better. Turns around, caught sight of a large animal, and ran. Well, after falling down, she noticed a bite on her ankle, and a runner who had seen what happened told her, yeah, that was an otter. So now she's got to start rabies treatments, right? At least they're not in the stomach anymore. She expects additional doctor's visits and admits it's already cost her thousands and thousands of dollars. Wildlife officials said this kind of attack's extremely uncommon. Matter of fact, only 59 otter attacks have been recorded worldwide, dating back to 1875. Yeah, but who knows how many otter attacks there were prior to 1875, you know?

It could be millions. Rabid otter attacks. My God. See, exact reason why I don't run. Well, that and at least 30 to 40 other exact reasons. John Morgan getting you back into the tunes. Kid Myself on Canyon Country.

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0: ABC News. I'm Sherry Preston. Oil prices this morning down after President Trump said he would pause major attacks on Iran to open the door to negotiations today. The Iranians say they are not currently holding talks with the U.S. With two Republican senators holding up his nomination to be Attorney General, acting AG Todd Blanche put out two orders overnight. One of them officially terminates the so-called anti-weaponization fund. ABC's Jonathan Carl.
1: The Senate Judiciary Committee is set to vote on Blanche's confirmation tomorrow, but even as he offered these assurances, President Trump, just hours before he put that out, was still insisting that those who attacked the Capitol deserve to be compensated with taxpayer money, saying, quote, this would be a reimbursement for pain that they suffered. A lot of people like it.
0: Raging wildfires ripping through hundreds of homes and buildings in Washington state. Canadian airline WestJet reaching a tentative agreement with striking flight attendants. This is ABC News.
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1: Good morning, I'm Brian Danner. Some 600 structures have been destroyed and thousands have been evacuated in the Spokane area due to wildfires. The fires in and around Spokane have burned more than 7,700 acres, or about 8.2 square miles. There's been no containment figure listed. Washington Governor Bob Ferguson has declared a statewide state of emergency due to drought conditions, unusually high temperatures, and high winds, all exacerbating record-setting wildfires. The declaration includes a statewide prohibition on most outdoor and agricultural burning through September 30th. Washington is in the midst of a fourth consecutive statewide drought. More than 1,000 fires have burned about 425,000 acres, the most acres burned since 2021, according to the Department of Natural Resources. Currently, more than 200,000 acres are burning in 12 large fires in the Evergreen State. Three people were killed and seven others were injured in a deadly shooting at a fast food restaurant in Twin Falls Saturday. Twin Falls Police Chief Matthew Hicks said yesterday the shooter died from a self-inflicted gunshot wound, identifying him as 24-year-old Chad Williams. Hicks said police are working to determine his motivations that led to the shooting and that his family is cooperating with law enforcement. Authorities responded to the In-N-Out restaurant around 2:30 p.m. Saturday. An off-duty police officer and a civilian exchanged gunfire with Williams. The civilian was critically wounded in the exchange. Two of the people injured were treated and released from a local hospital. Two remained in critical condition, and three others are considered to be in stable condition. 13th Street outside Clarkston will be closed today for roadwork. The road department is chip sealing between Belmont Way, north of Fleshman Way, and Peasley today. Tomorrow they'll work on 13th between Peasley and Highway 129 along the river. During the work, the road will be closed along with the on- and off-ramps to Fleshman Way. The crew is scheduled to work from 7 a.m. to 5 p.m. both today and tomorrow. In sports, Colt Emerson had two hits, including a ninth-inning walk-off single, and the Seattle Mariners beat the Minnesota Twins 7-6 yesterday at T-Mobile Park. Cal Raleigh homered and drove in three, and Josh Naylor added two hits and two runs batted in for the Mariners. Closer Andres Munoz picked up his fifth win of the season. The right-hander allowed one run on two hits with two strikeouts in an inning of relief. Seattle is off today and will open a three-game series tomorrow night at home against the Detroit Tigers. I'm Brian Danner, LC Valley News.
2: Now the 5-minute forecast, mostly funny, with occasional periods of inane, pointless drivel.
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Zimmerman and that Chevy Silverado on Canyon Country 106.9. Going to be sunny but smoky. Highs right around 84, so enjoy the last couple of days. I mean, today, yesterday, amazing as far as temperature goes. Up to about 59 right now as we take a look at today's top headlines. I saw this and went, what? RFK Jr.'s launched a cooking show. That's called Diners, Dives, and Dead Animals I Found Near the Roadside. It's got to make me wonder, what the hell is going on in his head? Other than a worm eating his brain, of course. Democratic Senate candidate from Maine has two kids with his second cousin. Probably explains Maine's new slogan, Alabama with oysters. Now, thankfully, voters like politicians who are really into their family. Anthony Fauci wrote in his diary he once left Julia Roberts starstruck. What he failed to mention is she thought he was Yoda. Eating one avocado a day could lower the risk of heart disease in obese adults. However, eating two avocados a day could lower your ability to pay rent. 60,000 migrants flooded into a Spanish territory. I bet this is exactly how the guy who unlocks the door at Best Buy feels on Black Friday. Aldi trying to sell a box of four ice cubes for $5. But obviously not a lot of people bought it. Yeah, because if there was any money to be made from this, don't you think Trump would have already have tried? Netflix and AMC signing a multi-year deal to share streaming rights to The Walking Dead starting in 2027. Apparently a big resurgence of interest in zombies ever since, well, Mitch McConnell became one. Spider-Man Brand New Day grossing $355 million at the box office. Now, to put that in a proper perspective, that's $355 million more than Nick Cage's last three movies combined. And if you haven't already seen it, trust me, you have. Joe Rogan's made $82 million over the last year on his podcast. You think with that kind of money, you could afford to buy a book or two. Well, after her current tour wraps up, Ariana Grande is going to take a step back from visibility. In other words, she'll turn sideways. Reportedly 5,000 people at Chuck Norris's funeral. Even more impressive, he arm wrestled all of them and won. Well, an animated Avatar show apparently coming to Paramount Plus. Yeah, it's called The Smurfs. 85-year-old Donna Mills has joined OnlyFans. I mean, in her age, she's already streaming, so why not get paid for it? Well, following his recent DUI arrest, Tony Romo has been suspended indefinitely. So as per CBS bylaws, he'll be replaced by Byron Allen. FIFA scrapping their controversial $20 billion plan to sell private stakes in future World Cups after widespread backlash. Of course, then it awarded itself the first FIFA anti-corruption prize. And LeBron James' Philadelphia 76ers jersey set sales records. Yeah, because Philly fans are super excited to have a new jersey they can wear to formal occasions. Think about it. Sunny and hazy today. Enjoy the 84 degrees we'll have for high this afternoon as we get you back into it with Vincent Mason.

cash in a pinch, man. Hotter than the red on the cattle brand, cause she's a gold digger with a quick trigger, a cast iron skillet swinging lid flipper. Now he's a double wide on the county line, sipping on a six pack of Lone Star Light. She did him dirty, took him to the cleaners. Now

0: horseback.
1: Thank you, Kojo. In a sure sign, it's a Monday. 32-year-old David Cifaldi and two buddies doing some hiking at Montana's tallest mountain, July 20th. He slips on a rock and falls. Well, as he gets up, he felt something wasn't quite right. And that's when his buddies noticed one of his hiking poles was sticking straight out of him. Human pin cushion went through his left lateral muscle, right below his armpit, and out through his back. But get this. He said he wasn't in pain, no blood. He was able to take deep breaths, but yes, could feel the pole sticking straight out of him. Well, thankfully, David's a wound nurse at a hospital in Billings, so he walked around a bit, said he wasn't lightheaded, told his friends, yeah, you know what? I think we can get out of here. So they hiked 6 hours back down to the trailhead. David said he knew he was going to be all right when halfway down, his buddy started calling him shish kebab, making other jokes. Able to get to a hospital, the pole was removed, but he earned a new nickname, Pokey, out of the deal. Cifaldi. Funny. Doesn't sound Polish. All right, time for Icon Poles to have yet another warning label. Let this be a word of caution to you. If you're 18 or older and you haven't won the money in the last 30 days, sorry, Brittany Holmes, you've got to sit out the month of August. But for everyone else, it's game on for today's cash qualifying question. 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Well, to qualify for that cash today, if you're facing Mount Rushmore, which president's head is furthest to your left? Now, don't cheat. Try to do this one without having to look anything up, okay? So if you're standing in front of Mount Rushmore, which president's head is furthest to your left? You give me the right answer, I get you qualified to win cash. 208-746-5665.
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7: Too many politicians are only interested in padding their resumes and their wallets. I'm Michael Baumgartner, and I'm taking on the D.C. corruption. I sponsored a law banning representatives from trading stocks. 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I'm Michael Baumgartner, candidate for Congress, and I approve this message because you deserve a government that you can trust.
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Heading for a better life on Canyon Country at 740. Listen, if you're 18 or older, you haven't won the cash money in the last 30 days. Let's get you qualified as many times as possible to win that $100 at the end of this month, all thanks to your locally owned Liberty Marts, one at the top of Thane Road in the Lewiston Orchards, the other out in North Lewiston. Today's cash qualifying question, if you're standing in front of Mount Rushmore, okay, which president's head is furthest to your left? Now, try and do this one without having to look it up. Going back to the old, I don't know, what subject would that be? Geography? Ugh, hated geography in school. But can you do this one without having to ask ChatGPT or Alexa or Google or Siri or whatever? Brock? If you're standing in front of Mount Rushmore, which president's head, again, is furthest to your left? You give me the right answer, and I get you qualified to win cash. 208-746-5665. In the meantime, Garth and Ronnie Dunn. What about that rodeo man?

0: News. I'm Sherry Preston. President Trump threatening to blow up Iran last week and then last night again changing his mind, saying a deal is imminent now. Here's ABC's Mary Bruce.
1: Prior to Trump's announcement, Iran warned regional countries of harsh retaliation should the U.S. follow through on its threat to target Iranian energy facilities. That warning sparked Saudi Arabia's leadership to publicly urge the White House to de-escalate. The Crown Prince Mohammed bin Salman speaking with President Trump. The president then calling off those planned strikes.
0: An off-duty state trooper and an armed citizen returning fire are being hailed as heroes for acting quickly during a mass shooting at an In-N-Out Burger in Twin Falls, Idaho. Three people lost their lives, seven were wounded, and a gunman took his own life. The wildfires in Spokane, Washington are being called the worst natural disaster the region has ever seen. Firefighters from several states and even as far away as Alaska have been flown in to help evacuating families returned. This is ABC News.
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9: I'm Brian Danner. Some 600 structures have been destroyed and thousands have been evacuated in the Spokane area due to wildfires. The fires in and around Spokane have burned more than 7,700 acres, or about 8.2 square miles. There's been no containment figure listed. Washington Governor Bob Ferguson has declared a statewide state of emergency due to drought conditions, unusually high temperatures, and high winds, all exacerbating record-setting wildfires. The declaration includes a statewide prohibition on most outdoor and agricultural burning through September 30th. Washington is in the midst of a fourth consecutive statewide drought. More than 1,000 fires have burned about 425,000 acres, the most acres burned since 2021, according to the Department of Natural Resources. Currently, more than 200,000 acres are burning in 12 large fires in the Evergreen State. The annual National Night Out is coming up tomorrow in Clarkston. The event has more than 50 vendors, service agencies, police and sheriff's offices, fire departments, and more coming together. Organizer and Clarkston Police Department officer John Morbeck says it's a great way to comfortably meet with local citizens.
10: The main goal of the whole thing is just that ability to interact with fire and EMS. Instead of being in a critical situation or an emergency where, you know, everything's wrong, this is your chance to just come up and talk like regular people.
9: The event is coming up tomorrow at Beachview Park in Clarkston across from the Clarkston High School baseball field. It runs from 6 to 8 p.m. and is free. The Seaport Striders Running Club is hosting an evening event to benefit high school cross-country programs. The 5K run walk will benefit the programs at Asotin, Clarkston, and Lewiston High Schools in the hopes of supporting future runners. The cost is $10, and Seaport Striders are matching your fee as a donation. There's no need to register ahead. You can show up to register at the track in Asotin at 6 p.m. on Thursday. In sports, Colt Emerson had two hits, including a ninth-inning walk-off single, and the Seattle Mariners beat the Minnesota Twins 7-6 yesterday at T-Mobile Park. Cal Raleigh homered and drove in three, and Josh Naylor added two hits and two runs batted in for the Mariners. Closer Andres Munoz picked up his fifth win of the season. The right-hander allowed one run on two hits with two strikeouts in an inning of relief. Seattle is off today and will open a three-game series tomorrow night at home against the Detroit Tigers. I'm Brian Danner, LC Valley News.
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Talk about a dynamic duo, Ella Langley and Morgan Wallen. I Can't Love You Anymore on Canyon Country. Beware! 13th Street in Clarkston. Closed again today and tomorrow. Chip ceiling. Oh, yay. Today, crew's going to be working on 13th between Belmont Way, north of Fleshman, and Peasley. Then tomorrow's work going to take place between Peasley and Highway 129 along the river. During the project, 13th Street's going to be closed along with the on and off ramps to Fleshman. So, crew's expected to work from 7A to 5P each day. So, just might want to find alternate routes and avoid 13th Street in Clarkston today and tomorrow at all costs. Just a little friendly neighborhood Spider-Man reminder. Well, we've all got one. Yeah, not that. Junk drawer. Everyone's got a junk drawer at home, right? But for it to legally qualify as a junk drawer, what's one mandatory item it must have? Question posed to Reddit readers. Let's see if we need to add to this list.

0: and you put them into the next toy or whatever. Oh, yeah, those were dead. Birthday candles plus bonus points if they're already partially burned. A dried-out Sharpie. I don't have this problem. A box of toothpicks that broke open over a decade ago. And instead of just putting them back in the box or throwing them out, you just left them there. Nope. A penny. Yep. Has to be at least 75% covered in oxidation of green, white, and black, plus another mystery color. At least one other foreign coin. An instruction manual to something you no longer own. Pretty sure. Staples, even though you don't even own a stapler anymore. Leftover soy sauce packet. See, now we have the condiment drawer. So we've got like all the plastic wrap, foil, baggies, wax paper, all that, plus little baskets for the sauce packet. So no sauce packets in this junk drawer. Wooden ruler. No, don't have that one. A single shoelace. Blockbuster video card. Holy crap. When's the last time you cleaned out that junk drawer? Trying to think of some other items inside out. Every time I open it. And you roll your eyes. You open it and go, ah, God. Somebody needs to deal with this. You're standing there looking at it. My defense is I would clean it out, but I have no idea what is safe to throw away. Because in ours, there's bills, an old checkbook. Let's see, we at least have a couple of restaurant menus in there, right? A flashlight for emergencies, with the 8-year-olds always playing with a flashlight, so it's probably dead as a doornail anyway. And if you're just keeping dead batteries in the drawer, what else goes in the junk drawer? Any single item that has to be in the junk drawer for it to be considered a junk drawer? 208-746-5665.
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Jason was recently asked what he wishes he could get rid of in country music, and his response, probably something a lot of us can relate to. Jason said, social media, across the board, get rid of it. I just think social media, when used in the right way, is great, but like anything, people take advantage of that stuff, and they turn it into something it was never intended to be. You see people, they can't get out of their phones anymore. They're so oblivious to what's going on in the real world. It absolutely drives me crazy. Heard from Riley Green a couple of songs back. He's dropping a new tune called Imagine That from his upcoming album, That's Just Me, out September 18th. Well, it's a song about lost love, Imagine That, and imagining things ended up a little differently. Well, if you didn't know, Riley's got his own limited edition blend of coffee, too, with Black Rifle. It's called Shootin' Time. Built for early mornings and long days, you can order it now at blackriflecoffee.com. Website says, inspired by Riley's grit and hard-working roots, it's made for the hunters, outdoorsmen, tradesmen, and anyone who knows success has to be earned. Well, Post Malone meets Elmo on a special that came out today on Netflix. It's called Storm on Sesame Street. They're joined by Abby Cadabby to sing a new song called A Little Help, a kid-friendly reworking of I Had Some Help with Morgan Wallen, to share the importance of neighbors helping each other out, especially after a storm. Well, Shaboozey's song High Noon, featuring Gunna, named as ESPN's 2026-2027 college football anthem. It's off his new album, The Outlaw Sherry Lee and Other Western Tales, which came out this past Friday. Shaboozey says, I'm excited for the song to be part of the energy, tradition, and memories of game day. Well, two ransom notes initially sent to Savannah Guthrie and her family following the kidnapping of their mother, Nancy, have been released. In the first one, sent February 2nd, it asked for $4 million by February 5th, or if that deadline was not met, $6 million by the 9th. But the second note, received on February 6th, informed the family that Nancy was dead. They said, we did not fully grasp the seriousness of her physical condition. We never intended to hurt her. That was not our intention. She perished shortly after she was taken. We believe it was heart-related. She's buried in nature now. Nothing you could have done would have changed the outcome. We want your family to know this and hope you can all find peace. We are truly sorry. Meanwhile, Charlie Hunnam admitted he adopted a couple of kittens to help decompress while filming Monster, the Ed Gein story. He said, I would go home from the darkest realms and just literally play with kittens for 3 hours. And Spider-Man Brand New Day, second biggest opening weekend in box office history, $355 million domestically, $927 million globally, right behind Avengers Endgame, which made $357 million domestically and $1.2 billion globally. A Brand New Day could still end up beating the all-time record if today's final box office numbers land above the estimates. Marvel boss Kevin Feige saying, this debut reflects the enduring power of Marvel's characters and the connection they continue to have with fans around the world. And as audiences saw, clearly sets up exciting things to come. And you're all caught up as we get you back into the tunes with Kelsey Hart singing about those fireworks on Canyon.

0: ABC News, I'm Sherry Preston. Two Republican senators who threatened to block Acting Attorney General Todd Blanche's confirmation now say they will vote to advance the nomination. The statement from Tom Tillis and John Cornyn after Blanche formally rescinded the nearly $2 billion fund to compensate President Trump's allies. A massive attack on Iran called off again.
1: In a familiar pattern, President Trump this morning backing down from his latest threat to launch massive strikes against Iran, claiming again to be on the verge of a breakthrough, saying he hit pause on strikes scheduled for Sunday evening at the request of Iran and Middle East allies.
0: ABC's Mary Bruce at the White House. Canada's second largest airline, WestJet, has agreed to a tentative agreement with flight attendants to end a strike that began over the weekend. Mauricio Pochettino is coach of the U.S. men's soccer team for a while longer. He's agreed to a four-year contract through the 2030 World Cup. This is ABC News.
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4: Good morning, I'm Brian Danner. Some 600 structures have been destroyed and thousands have been evacuated in the Spokane area due to wildfires. The fires in and around Spokane have burned more than 7,700 acres, or about 8.2 square miles. There's been no containment figure listed. Washington Governor Bob Ferguson has declared a statewide state of emergency due to drought conditions, unusually high temperatures, and high winds, all exacerbating record-setting wildfires. The declaration includes a statewide prohibition on most outdoor and agricultural burning through September 30th. Washington is in the midst of a fourth consecutive statewide drought. More than 1,000 fires have burned about 425,000 acres, the most acres burned since 2021, according to the Department of Natural Resources. Currently, more than 200,000 acres are burning in 12 large fires in the Evergreen State. Three people were killed and seven others were injured in a deadly shooting at a fast food restaurant in Twin Falls Saturday. Twin Falls Police Chief Matthew Hicks said yesterday the shooter died from a self-inflicted gunshot wound, identifying him as 24-year-old Chad Williams. Hicks said police are working to determine his motivations that led to the shooting and that his family is cooperating with law enforcement. Authorities responded to the In-N-Out restaurant around 2:30 p.m. Saturday. An off-duty police officer and a civilian exchanged gunfire with Williams. The civilian was critically wounded in the exchange. Two of the people injured were treated and released from a local hospital. Two remained in critical condition, and three others are considered to be in stable condition. 13th Street outside Clarkston will be closed today for road work. The road department is chip sealing between Belmont Way, north of Fleshman Way, and Peasley today. Tomorrow they'll work on 13th between Peasley and Highway 129 along the river. During the work, the road will be closed along with the on and off ramps to Fleshman Way. The crew is scheduled to work from 7 a.m. to 5 p.m. both today and tomorrow. In sports, Colt Emerson had two hits, including a ninth-inning walk-off single, and the Seattle Mariners beat the Minnesota Twins 7-6 yesterday at T-Mobile Park. Cal Raleigh homered and drove in three, and Josh Naylor added two hits and two runs batted in for the Mariners. Closer Andres Munoz picked up his fifth win of the season. The right-hander allowed one run on two hits with two strikeouts in an inning of relief. Seattle is off today and will open a three-game series tomorrow night at home against the Detroit Tigers. I'm Brian Danner, LC Valley News.
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Latest from Luke Bryan Country, and she knows it. 908 on Canyon Country, 106.9. Your home of the best songs, the biggest stars, and again, 13th Street in Clarkston. Just might want to find alternate routes today and tomorrow. They're going to be chip sealing. Today, crews working on 13th between Belmont Way north of Fleshman and Peasley. Then tomorrow, work's happening between Peasley and Highway 129 along the river. So throughout the project, 13th Street going to be closed along with the on and off ramps to Fleshman Way. Crews expected to work from 7 to 5 each day. So today and tomorrow, I want to just find different ways to work to and from. Just saying. Well, new month, new things to look forward to for August in sports. Believe it or not, NFL preseason kicks off Thursday. College football gets going the 29th. U.S. Open of Tennis starts August 30th. On TV, brand new season of Futurama hits Hulu August 3rd. Season 4 of Ted Lasso premieres on Apple TV the 5th. Season 4 of Reacher drops on Prime Video the 12th. The new superhero series Lanterns premieres August 16th on HBO and HBO Max. And season 18 of It's Always Sunny in Philadelphia coming to FX on the 17th. Well, in theaters, Super Troopers 3 plus the horror movie Ice Cream Man, all out the 7th, sci-fi thriller The End of Oak Street, and Paw Patrol the Dino Movie in theaters the 14th. Another horror movie, Insidious, Out of the Further, out August 21st. And the live-action comedy Coyote vs. Acme drops August 28th after years of delays. And finally, the holidays. Well, today's National Grab Some Nuts Day. Well, easy there. Tomorrow's National Chocolate Chip Cookie Day, plus National Night Out from 6 to 8 p.m. at Beachview Park in Clarkston. August 8th, National Pickleball Day. The 12th is Vinyl Record Day. 13th is...

0: Left-Handers Day. 16th is National Tell-A-Joke Day. And August 20th, hey, National Radio Day. What you gonna get me?
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0: Alexandra Kay and Straight for the Heart at 9:32. Oh, yeah. Here we go. 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Well, a Colombian man detained in Barcelona after reportedly trying to smuggle cocaine under a really crappy toupee. Well, the dude caught the attention of security officials when he arrived on a flight from Bogota, appeared super nervous, and a very obvious wig sitting on top of several inches of cocaine strapped to the top of his head. Officers had the guy take his wig off and found the package about the size of a cow's liver. Who wrote this? What, a butcher? Anyway, a package about the size of a cow's liver stuck to his head, containing 34 grand worth of cocaine. Some cartel bigwig, no doubt. No, now they got him by the short hairs. If there was ever a time when contraband and Little Debbie were mentioned together, it was probably at fat camp back in the 80s. In West Virginia, James Powell arrested for stealing 17 grand worth of Little Debbie snacks. Not exactly an airtight operation here. James, a delivery driver for a snack company that supplied grocery stores in Pennsylvania and Ohio, but instead of making the deliveries, he would forge employee signatures on the invoices without actually dropping anything off. So he'd get paid for making the deliveries and then get to keep all the Little Debbie goodness. But the problem is, stores immediately realized they didn't have their inventory they were supposed to have since, well, no shipments were ever scanned in. Police say they tracked James down after people were seeing him at flea markets. Sounded like he was trying to offload the illicit Little Debbies, charged with forgery, theft by deception, theft by unlawful taking, and deceptive or fraudulent business practices. Over Little Debbie snack cakes, huh? Then in England, a guy pled guilty to arson after burning down his childhood home after believing he'd been cut out of his father's will. Darren Davies poured gasoline all around the house, put several gas cylinders throughout the home, and set it ablaze. Well, the fire and an explosion destroyed the $350,000 bungalow he shared with his brother, Craig. Uninjured, Mr. Davies emerged from the wreckage, reportedly told a passerby, "My family want the house? Well, if I can't have it, no one can." Well, this happened after the death of their parents in 2024. At Davies' trial last week, the court heard Davies had a long history of mental health problems, including bipolar disorder, depression, and anxiety. His lawyer told the court Mr. Davies had cared for his parents for well over a decade and had found their deaths devastating. But what he also failed to understand was both brothers were meant to share the house he had just burned down. Skip the reading of the will, huh? Hothead or just flaming idiot? Let's open up the phone lines.
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0: Well, what if you're not perfect and you gave up a long time ago? Asking for a friend, latest from Jelly Roll. Hands up, 9:57. That's going to be wrapping up another round of the Danger Zone, but I can't go without, well, at least a couple of things. One, your daily doses of goodness. About a cat in England, Millie, is 31 years old, making her the oldest cat in the world. But her owner says Millie has spent the last decade drinking only spring water, a diet of salmon, prawns, chicken, and tuna. Must be nice. The owner wants her recognized by Guinness, but he lacks the documentation needed to officially prove her age. So for now, oldest verified cat is Flossie at 30 years old, and the all-time record belongs to Cream Puff, lived to be 38 years and 3 days old. Well, hundreds of volunteers in Boonville, Missouri, forming a human chain last week, helping to move the last books from the town's old library to its new location some 3.5 blocks away. They called it the Bookworm Relay. Residents of all ages join hands to help with the move. New library officially opens today, and now it's ready thanks to the help of the entire town. And a man in Utah driving along the interstate when lightning struck his truck. Miraculously, he walked away unharmed. Unfortunately, it also sparked a fire that destroyed his entire truck with thousands of dollars worth of tools inside. But some good news later that day in the form of a very generous offer. The guy's 9-year-old son offered all the money he'd saved up for a dirt bike through a neighborhood business he was running. Well, the dad was touched but turned down the money because he told him insurance will help cover the cost of the truck and my tools, but said his son's generosity and gesture absolutely meant the world to him. Well, and don't forget, as you're to and from today, 13th Street and Clarkston closed today and tomorrow for chip sealing. Today, crews working on 13th between Belmont, Belmont Way north of Fleshman and Peasley. And then tomorrow's work between Peasley and Highway 129 along the river. So during the project, 13th Street's going to be closed along with the on and off ramps to Fleshman Way. Crews expected to work from about 7 to 5 each day. So might want to pick some alternate routes the next couple of days. Just put that out there. But find ways where you can brighten somebody's day, make it just a little bit better, a little bit brighter. And, of course, we'll catch you back here tomorrow, 6 to 10, for a Tuesday round of the Danger Zone right here on Canyon Country 106.9. Take care and bye-bye.
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0: ABC News, I'm Chuck Sievertson. President Trump saying new Iran talks would start today, but Iran says they're not talking with the U.S., but that it is close to a deal with Oman to create a temporary route through the Strait of Hormuz. ABC's Matt Rivers and Amman Jordan.
1: When you're talking about control of that waterway, the two countries directly on that strait would be those two countries, the Iranians and Oman.
0: Hundreds of homes reported burned to the ground by wildfires in Spokane, Washington, say fire officials. ABC's Alex Stone in Spokane.
2: More than 7,000 acres burning. Home after home burned to the ground. Residents and their family members are coming back to find what's left.
0: Two deaths have been reported in the parasitic stomach bug outbreak in Michigan, says the State Health Department. Two Republican senators who delayed the Todd Blanche nomination for Attorney General say they're satisfied Blanche has met their demands. A Judiciary Committee vote is expected tomorrow. This is ABC News.

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2: I'm Brian Danner. Some 600 structures have been destroyed and thousands have been evacuated in the Spokane area due to wildfires. The fires in and around Spokane have burned more than 7,700 acres, or about 8.2 square miles. There's been no containment figure listed. Washington Governor Bob Ferguson has declared a statewide state of emergency due to drought conditions, unusually high temperatures, and high winds, all exacerbating record-setting wildfires. The declaration includes a statewide prohibition on most outdoor and agricultural burning through September 30th. Washington is in the midst of a fourth consecutive statewide drought. More than 1,000 fires have burned about 425,000 acres, the most acres burned since 2021, according to the Department of Natural Resources. Currently, more than 200,000 acres are burning in 12 large fires in the Evergreen State. The annual National Night Out is coming up tomorrow in Clarkston. The event has more than 50 vendors, service agencies, police and sheriff's offices, fire departments, and more coming together. Organizer and Clarkston Police Department officer John Morbeck says it's a great way to comfortably meet with local citizens.
3: The main goal of the whole thing is just that ability to interact with fire and EMS. Instead of being in a critical situation or an emergency where, you know, everything's wrong, this is your chance to just come up and talk like regular people.
2: The event is coming up tomorrow at Beachview Park in Clarkston, across from the Clarkston High School baseball field. It runs from 6 to 8 p.m. and is free. The Seaport Striders Running Club is hosting an evening event to benefit high school cross-country programs. The 5K run walk will benefit the programs at Asotin, Clarkston, and Lewiston High Schools in the hopes of supporting future runners. The cost is $10, and Seaport Striders are matching your fee as a donation. There's no need to register ahead. You can show up to register at the track in Asotin at 6 p.m. on Thursday. In sports, Colt Emerson had two hits, including a ninth-inning walk-off single, and the Seattle Mariners beat the Minnesota Twins 7-6 yesterday at T-Mobile Park. Cal Raleigh homered and drove in three, and Josh Naylor added two hits and two runs batted in for the Mariners. Closer Andres Munoz picked up his fifth win of the season. The right-hander allowed one run on two hits with two strikeouts in an inning of relief. Seattle is off today and will open a three-game series tomorrow night at home against the Detroit Tigers. I'm Brian Danner, LC Valley News.
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2: 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I'm Michael Baumgartner, and I'm taking on the D.C. corruption. I sponsored a law banning representatives from trading stocks. Politicians shouldn't get rich on inside information, and they should remember that they're voting for you, not their pocketbooks. It's time members of Congress remember they were elected to serve, not to get rich. I'm Michael Baumgartner, candidate for Congress, and I approve this message because you deserve a government that you can trust.
3: 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We can help celebrate life.
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The best songs and the biggest stars like Bailey Zimmerman. 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So just a friendly neighborhood Spider-Man reminder, which reminds me, I really need to get to Village Center Cinemas. Check out Spider-Man Brand New Day, breaking box office records. Already getting some Oscar buzz, which is weird because I love most of the Marvel movies. I mean, there were a few stinkers in there. Let's be honest, when we focused on quantity over quality, but this one's generating Oscar buzz. So, yeah, all the more reason to get out to Village Center Cinemas and check that one out. As you're out and about, though, running errands, 13th Street in Clarkston, again, closed today and tomorrow. They got some chip sealing going on. Yay. Chipped windshield action is more like it. Crews working on 13th between Belmont Way, north of Fleshman and Peasley. And then tomorrow, the work's happening between Peasley and Highway 129 right along the river. So during the project, 13th Street going to be closed.

0: the on- and off-ramps to Fleshman Way. Crews expected to work from 7 to 5 today and tomorrow. So just want to keep you aware of that situation so you can find some alternate routes and then, well, hopefully save what's left of your sanity on a Monday.
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0: 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Clear and smoky again tonight, lows of 56. Sunny and hazy tomorrow with a high of 88. Mostly clear skies with smoky tomorrow night, lows of 57. And sunshine with a high of 94 by Wednesday. Man, it's been nice having these cooler temperatures out there lately. That's all going to come to a screeching halt, though, by Thursday. Temperatures back up to the triple-digit range, so enjoy it while you can.

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0: 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You get them all right here in Canyon Country 106.9. So if you were standing right in front of Mount Rushmore looking up at it, which U.S. president would be to your furthest left? Now, if you know the answer, that is what got you qualified to win some cash money thanks to your friends at your locally owned Liberty Marts, where right now, stay cool for the summer, 32-ounce fountain drink, just 99 cents. 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
9: 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Clear and smoky again tonight. Sounded like a broken record. Lows of 56. Sunny and hazy tomorrow with a high of 88. Enjoy these cooler temps while you can. Clear and hazy again tomorrow night. Lows down around 57. And more sunshine Wednesday. Highs right around 94. Can be back up in triple digits by Thursday and Friday. So like I said, enjoy the cooler temps while you can. But we get you back into it with Carrie Underwood on Canyon Country.

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0: Deaths have been reported in Michigan because of the cyclosporiasis outbreak linked to iceberg lettuce at Taco Bell. ABC's Yuri Benajad.
1: We're starting to see a slowdown in the terms of new cases being reported by Michigan on a daily basis. And I will say with these new numbers here, where we're talking about an increase or a rise in the numbers, we're actually really looking into the past. It can actually take up to 6 weeks between a person getting exposed to this parasite and the CDC actually finding out about it. So there's a bit of a lag here.
0: President Donald Trump today said U.S. Attorney Jeanine Pirro, quote, choked and, quote, folded like an umbrella in dropping charges against a former Olympian accused of vandalizing the Lincoln Memorial reflecting pool. When asked about it earlier at the White House during an unrelated event, Trump ducked questions about whether he would fire Pirro, a longtime ally. The president saying he is disappointed by her finding the damage was caused by shoddy construction, not vandalism. This is ABC News.
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4: Good afternoon. I'm Greg Graber. Tonight's air quality is expected to remain in the mostly unhealthy for sensitive groups level. The U.S. Interagency Wildland Fire Air Quality Response Program expects smoke in the air to remain for at least a few more days. Tomorrow morning and midday look the same, but evening and night should have moderate air quality. The program says the smoke is mostly coming from fires around Spokane. Light winds are pushing the smoke slowly southward. Pullman and Moscow are expected to have unhealthy conditions through tomorrow morning. Your ballot is due tomorrow if you live in Assotin County. The primary election ballot has an emergency medical services levy for you to decide depending on where you live. If you live in Clarkston, you'll need to say yes or no to a levy of $1.2 million. In the more rural parts of Assotin County, outside of Clarkston and the Assotin County Fire District, the EMS levy on the ballot would continue to bring Lewiston medics to your home. It would cost 28 cents per $1,000 of assessed home value. You will only see a levy on your ballot if you live in the affected area. Your ballot needs to be in the mail with a postmark of no later than August 4th or in a ballot drop box by 8 p.m. Drop boxes are at Lincoln Middle School in the Heights, inside and outside the courthouse in Assotin, in the alley behind Clarkston City Hall, and a brand new one at the county shop in Annatone. You can put it on the calendar. This weekend is Assotin Days. Saturday's fun starts with a Lions Club breakfast from 6 to 10 a.m. Yard sales all over town start at 7:30 a.m. Vendors will be in the park at 8. The day also includes a cornhole tournament, beer garden, barbecue, games and activities, and live music that starts at 8 p.m. Now, there's another breakfast at the Lions Club from 7 to 9 a.m. Sunday with a car show to follow, a chapel in the park at 10 a.m., Hot Wheels races, horseshoe tournament, and more. The festivities are mostly at Assotin City Park. Your weather forecast in the LC Valley tonight, 57 degrees, mostly clear and hazy. Tomorrow, still hazy but sunny, 94 degrees. Wednesday, warming up to 99 and sunny skies. And that's your news. 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I'm Greg Kramer. 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